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10: Tuesday will be sunny with a high near 77 and a north wind of 3 to 6 miles per hour. Tuesday night turns partly cloudy with a low around 58. Wednesday brings a 40% chance of showers and thunderstorms after 1 p.m. Mostly sunny with a high near 79 and a southeast wind shifting to southwest. Wednesday night will be mostly cloudy with a low around 63. For more, go to myradiolink.com.
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16: Tuesday will be sunny with a high near 77 and light north winds. Overnight lows drop to around 58. Wednesday brings a 40% chance of afternoon showers and thunderstorms. Mostly sunny with a high near 79 and southeast winds shifting southwest. For more, go to myradiolink.com.
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11: Tuesday will be sunny with a high near 77 and a north wind around 6 miles per hour. Overnight, partly cloudy skies and a low near 58. Wednesday brings a 40% chance of showers and thunderstorms after 1 p.m., with a high near 79 and a southeast wind shifting to southwest. For more, go to myradiolink.com.
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13: Tuesday is sunny with a high near 77 and north winds from 3 to 6 miles per hour. Overnight, partly cloudy skies and a low around 58. Wednesday brings a 40% chance of showers and thunderstorms after 1 p.m. with a high near 79 and southeast winds. The low Wednesday night will be near 63. 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
14: Sunny skies with a high near 77 and a north wind of 3 to 6 miles per hour. Tuesday night, partly cloudy with a low around 58. Wednesday brings a 40% chance of showers and thunderstorms after 1 p.m. under mostly sunny skies, high near 79. A southeast wind becoming southwest in the afternoon, then mostly cloudy Wednesday night with a low around 63. For more, go to myradiolink.com.
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9: Tuesday will be sunny with a high near 77 and a north wind up to 6 miles per hour. Overnight lows drop to around 58 under partly cloudy skies. Wednesday brings a 40% chance of showers and thunderstorms after 1 p.m., with a high near 79 and a south wind shifting to the southwest. For more, go to myradiolink.com.
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9: Tuesday will be sunny with a high near 77 and a north wind around 6 miles per hour. Overnight, expect partly cloudy skies and a low around 58. Wednesday brings a 40% chance of showers and thunderstorms after midday, with a high near 79 and a south-southwest wind of 5 to 7 miles per hour. The night will be mostly cloudy with a low around 63. For more, go to myradiolink.com.
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10: Tuesday will be sunny with a high near 76 and a north wind around 6 miles per hour. Tuesday night will be partly cloudy with a low around 57. Wednesday will be mostly sunny with a high near 79, with a south-southeast wind becoming southwest. Wednesday night there is a 40% chance of showers and thunderstorms with a low around 63. 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
9: Tuesday will be sunny with a high near 76 and a north wind around 6 miles per hour. Overnight lows drop to 57 under partly cloudy skies. Wednesday brings more sun with a high near 79 as winds shift from the southeast to the southwest, gusting up to 15 miles per hour. Wednesday night brings a 40% chance of showers and thunderstorms as lows fall to 63. 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
10: Tuesday brings sunny skies with a high near 76 and a north wind around 6 miles per hour. Overnight, expect partly cloudy conditions and a low around 57. Wednesday will be mostly sunny with a high near 79. But showers and thunderstorms are possible Wednesday night as the low drops to around 63. For more, go to MyRadioLink.com.
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12: Good Tuesday morning. I'm Jeff Talley. This is the morning edition of the Cromwell Ag Radio Network. It's brought to you by Rural King, America's farm and home store. Boy, we have had our share of severe weather here as late. And I'd love to say that it's over, but as we spoke last week with Eric Snodgrass of Nutrien Ag Solutions, the conditions are still right. It's not over yet. Although we do see some at least better skies here in the short run, have to keep ourselves on guard as this weather pattern has continued to produce severe weather all across our coverage area here on the Cromwell Ag Network. This morning on the program, I don't think it's a storm, but it's one that has drawn plenty of attention. And that is where E15 legislation is supported by a number of agriculture groups, and especially the corn growers. The Soybean Association is not opposed to E15, but they have some concerns. So this morning, we'll talk to Scott Metzger. He is the president of the American Soybean Association, and Scott shares his thoughts, worth listening to. He's coming up. In the meantime, let's talk markets for a moment. Row crop complex overall mixed to lower yesterday. Grain markets were lower, but the soybean oil market and other oilseed markets like canola were higher. Outside energy markets opened Sunday evening supported after Iran reportedly suspended negotiations with the U.S. However, shortly thereafter, they were back on, and the question of whether the Strait of Hormuz is open or closed has been a toss-up, quite frankly, over the weekend and even into yesterday. But negotiations were said to have been productive, so we'll wait for results, hopefully a resolution eventually to that war. In the marketplace yesterday, July corn was down 6, December corn down 4.5, July soybeans down 7, November soybeans were down 1.25 cents, July Chicago wheat was down 8.25 cents a bushel. Coming up, we'll talk to Scott Metzger, the president of the American Soybean Association. Rural King brings you the morning edition here on the Cromwell Ag Radio Network.
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12: I'm Jeff Nally on the Cromwell Ag Radio Network. Scott Metzger is with us. He's an Ohio farmer, a Buckeye. He's also president of the American Soybean Association. Scott, it's always good to check in. You know, we're getting inching closer and closer and closer to America's 250th birthday, and July 4th is a pivotal time in the marketplace. I'm curious, how's your crop at this point?
18: Yeah, Jeff, good talking to you. Right now our stuff looks pretty decent. We got stuff planted, pretty early. Actually, we had all the corn and soybeans planted by the 24th of April. So, we've kind of got off to a good start here. We've kind of been a little dry in June, but we did get some rain last night that we were thankful for, which was much welcomed, and we're planning on starting wheat harvest tomorrow. So
12: wonderful.
18: Well, yeah,
12: we've got some guys that families, I don't want to say guys and gals, farm families, I don't know, pick the generically popular thing I'm supposed to say, but nonetheless, we were so daggone dry we had planted early And we may have corn tasseling on the 4th of July as opposed to being knee high. So, but we went from dust to mud. We had crops that had roots halfway to China and then finally got some rain. So they've come about. I've got friends that are in Illinois listening right now and they're like, what are you talking about? Because they've been wet the

0: well, we've been, what, 8 years on this now. So, I mean, you kind of get close and then it kind of goes away. But we're hoping everything is going to go in the right direction with it.
1: I was talking to Krista Harden, the president and CEO of the Dairy Export Council, and I said, you know, and she mentioned something about kicking the can. Not that we know anything about kicking the can, but anyway, you know, I said if Congress can manage to kick the can for another 2 years, then the 2018 Farm Bill would have been a 10-year Farm Bill, and yeah. And that's a shame.
0: Yeah,
1: we did get a lot of improvement in the HR1, the budget reconciliation that goes by a longer name, but nonetheless there was some work in there, but there's still work in Farm Bill 2.0 that soybean growers and others need.
0: Yeah, you know, looking at the Prop 12 bill, you know, that's a hot topic issue that we need to see out of there, and as well as the labeling bill with it. You know, we don't want to have individual states that are able to completely redo a label. I mean, that's going to be a train wreck for everyone, and we need reliable labels that are done by EPA that we can follow and have one general label for the United States and not 50 different labels for it.
1: You know, what's frustrating here, Scott, is that because of FIFRA, the federal insecticide, rodenticide, but because of FIFRA, that's already the case.
0: Right.
1: EPA already has the authority to set the label. But the question has been, do then states have the ability to add on? And the rule from the EPA where FIFRA and these things have been put in place is, no, they don't.
0: Right.
1: So this is a vote to affirm what's already been done. And if it's not done and this is allowed to happen, California and other states that want to set private labels on things that are unsubstantiated by science, they could say whatever they want to.
0: Absolutely. And that just becomes a real issue. And that's why we always tout to the EPA to use that science based information off of it, because you know, you take a state where they start adding different things onto a label, and take somebody that farms on a state line, they may and farm in two different states, you know, they could have some serious implications. They may be able to do one thing in one state, use one thing and not in another, and it's just and even from a industry standpoint, you know, it just complicates things all the way through with it. And, well, and again, it's there, it's safe, it's what we've been doing. So, I don't see the reason to reinvent the wheel, for lack of a better word.
1: Right, Scott. I know very few, if any, people that are carrying a rotary dial phone in their pocket.
0: Right,
1: you know, and I know very few people that have just a phone that's only a phone.
0: They've got
1: a phone that'll take pictures and surf the internet and do all kinds of other things. And in medicine, I had some heart issues about 12 years ago, and I was back in for a similar case, and the technology that they were using to work on the heart was amazing. The surgery that they had to perform, the techniques had changed so much. So as a society, we don't seem to have a problem with artificial intelligence. We don't seem to have a problem with new medicine. We don't seem to have a problem with things that make our life more convenient. But when it comes down to farmers like yourself, somebody reads an article on the internet and suddenly they're an expert and want to tell you and other producers how to do your job.
0: Yeah, that becomes a real issue. And it seems like those that voice gets louder and louder, and you've got plenty of people that whichever movement you want to call it will follow along with it and sing it to the hymnal. So
1: one of your partners in the soy leadership team, USB, is now working on a soil program again and encouraging farmers to sign up to encourage more sustainable practices, and there's some dollars there. It's not just soy. There are other commodity groups working together. So the fact of those who would accuse us of still being the American Gothic, the agriculture that you have today is not the agriculture of 3, 5, 10 years ago, certainly not of your father or of your grandfather. But, Scott, what happens if they take these technologies away?
0: Well, you're just going to go back. You know, it's just,

0: it can be devastating to the economy for the American farmer with it. I mean, that's if you start taking tools out of the toolbox or things like that, it's just you can reverse back pretty quick. I mean, you know, you take some of these chemicals off the market that we've got access to use them, and it's going to become a real problem real quick for the American farmer with it.
1: Folks, we're talking this morning with Scott Metzger. He is a soybean farmer, corn farmer too, from Ohio. He's president of the American Soybean Association. So, there was a press conference last week, and the Soybean Association got kicked pretty hard. And I asked Scott if he would come on the air with us and talk about this situation, because it's important that there's lots of other folks out there that raise corn and soy too. So it's important that we not be against ourselves, but understand the lay of the land. We're going to open up that bag of worms next here on the Morning Edition on the Cromwell Ag Radio Network.
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1: Good morning and welcome back to the Morning Edition. We're talking this morning with Scott Metzger, and you're going to hear the whole conversation here, but it actually occurred while Scott was driving back from Canada. And not that you have farmland in Canada, but one more of those events where a volunteer leader of a commodity organization gets to leave the farm when there's work to do and represent the U.S. soybean industry. What were you doing up there in old Canada?
0: Yeah, that. Thanks, Jeff. Yeah, the International Oilseed Producers Dialogue was going on here the past 2 days. So we had there were seven countries there. And all oil seed producing countries. And, we sat around and everyone kind of told everything that was going on in their respective country. And it always amazes me. You know, we always talk about in the States when we get together as farmers, how we have a lot of common themes and things that are going on, whether it's good or bad, in the ag world. And even applies nationally. A lot of the things that we discussed here were a lot of the, you know, input costs, biofuels, a lot of the same things that we're talking about in the States all the time. And there's several issues that are nationally, even trade as well. So, it was a good 2 day event and, got to meet, quite a few people, from different countries. So one of the presentations that really stuck out was the Brazil presentation. And, they kind of paint a little bit different picture, with what's going on in their country than how it gets presented to us in the U.S. as far as with their deforestation, and they've got some new terms that they are using for it, and it's kind of an interesting spin on how they're doing things.
1: Well, do you like what they're doing or not like what they're doing? Is it to our advantage or theirs?
0: It's to their advantage and not to an advantage to us. Yeah,
1: I had a feeling
0: with some of this stuff that they're kind of reclassifying stuff but it was interesting to hear their side of things, but you know, again, just a lot of common themes with inputs and input prices, regardless of what input it is. Everybody's having the same concerns from those seven different countries over there.
1: Okay, well, let's open the gate and bring this in, and I want to start with this. I talked to Arlen Suderman. We do that often, but I talked to Arlen last week, and he said it's very clear that we are now crushing the bean for the oil. Mm-hmm. Soybean oil has, in essence, displaced the primary reason to crush a soybean. And a lot of that, most of that, is renewable fuel. Mm-hmm. And it is a proven piece in the marketplace. It functions. And the price of soybean oil has climbed. And that's a value for soybean growers.
0: Absolutely.
1: The story of this group, the S&P Energy Group, the study was commissioned by the National, the U.S. Farmers and Ranchers in Action. The reality is that we may not be seeing world population hit 15 billion like many have said. Mm-hmm. And that if you look down the line, particularly at the U.S., our productivity growth may soon exceed demand unless we open new demand, and that with liquid transportation fuels.
0: Yeah, absolutely. I mean, that's going to be one of the keys in the future. I mean, even, you know, we were thankful for Congress and EPA to get those RVO numbers set higher, you know, almost doubling them from where they were at. And that's getting the 45Z tax credit put in place. That's going to be a way to get some of this soybean bushels used up, and in turn, you know, that's going to bring more money back to the American soybean farmer with it. So it's you know, we've lost some of that trade with Japan there last year, and this is kind of a step in the right direction to get rid of these bushels domestically. With it, and you know, and another thing too with the maritime, if we can get in with the maritime on all that stuff, I mean, that could really really ramp things up. Mm-hmm. With it.
1: Mm-hmm. So the story is that you have a deal going, and you have a situation that's going in the right direction. Mm-hmm. In Washington, one of the things that was not in the House version of the Farm Bill, and that apparently listening to Senator Bozeman, E-15 legislation is not going to be in the Senate Farm Bill either. And Senator Grassley has been a long proponent of ethanol. And there is a piece of legislation that would make it available, not mandated, but make it so that retailers could sell E-15 year-round. Is the Soybean Association opposed to that option?
0: You know, we are not opposed to it at all. You know, we, like myself, I'm a corn and soybean farmer as well. And I, you know, most of the people I know are soybean and corn farmers. And actually this year at the past Commodity Classic, we actually put it in our bylaws that we support E15, and we want to be a champion proponent of it getting across the line. But you know, with some of the issues we had with the House version when they started adding a couple of different things to it there, at the end of the day, that kind of those were going to actually hurt on the soybean side of things. So we are a strong proponent of it, of E15 year round, but we don't want to see it hurt the soybean industry at the end of the day.
1: Okay, so we don't have a spreadsheet here on radio that we can hold up to the microphone and come out through the speakers, but I'm just going to be I'm sitting on the tailgate right now, and we're just kicking dust and talking about this. So I understand that soybean oil has a higher demand, and we're crushing the bean for the oil, and the price of soybean oil has gone up, and that's an opportunity for you, a soybean grower. So then I think, okay, simply, well, gosh, if we could get year-round E15, then that means there's going to be more demand for corn. So I've got demand for beans, and I got more demand for corn, so I come out, and I'm a winner on both sides with both crops. Is that the case?
0: Well, that's not the case with the house version. Now, that would be a tremendous case, tremendous turnout for it, a win for both. But as the house version was put into place and had the amendments added to it, you know, there was a slight increase in corn. You can use 15 or 20 cents, whichever number that you want to use on it. But on the bean side of things, we could see a 30 to 40 cent loss on it. So at the end of the day, your net farm income is not going to be, you're not going to be positive on your net farm income. And that's truly what we want to strive for. We want to have that positive net farm income, with it. So that's why, you know, we had the issues just with the amendments, not with the E15 itself. You know, we are a strong proponent of E15. We just don't want it to hurt the biofuel side of things. And with those amendments, it was going to move some SREs around and stuff. And that was actually going to take away from the biofuel side of things, from the biodiesel fuel side of things.
1: So, you know, it was mentioned that, Senator Grassley at the press conference where they're talking about this study, you know, he said, we've only got a certain amount of time left this year, and it's a limited amount of time. And if we don't get on with it, there's a chance that we might not get it done again this year and look at what we've lost. And, right. And you can appreciate the senior senator saying that particular thing. Mm-hmm. But he also said, by whatever means. So it's not going to be on a farm bill, if you trust what Senator Bozeman said. Majority Leader Thune said they'd be looking at a separate piece of legislation. So, Scott, and you're working on the Hill, and you don't have to disclose what might be behind closed doors, but have you hadn't seen any kind of a document or any kind of rough draft of what a Senate E15 bill would look like?
0: Not really a rough draft, but we have been talking with the Senate and telling what we would like to see in things. But yeah, you know, and Senator Grassley's right. I mean, he's been a champion behind this, and we're glad he's been a champion behind it. And time is of the essence on it for sure.
1: It would just seem to me that if I'm looking at agriculture, I would want a piece of legislation that does it all. You know,
0: that
1: offers, the right opportunity for E15 and the right opportunity for renewable diesel and biodiesel and sustainable aviation fuel, perhaps incentives for the rail and the maritime industry to move in this direction where it's a net gain for rural America. I mean, if you can create demand and you can raise the price of the commodity, then you're going to put more money in rural America and maybe less need for farm disaster assistance or economic assistance. You guys want it from the marketplace anyway, don't you?
0: Absolutely. You know, that's, we've said all along, you know, with the payments and stuff we've got in the past, you know, we don't want to farm from our mailbox. We want to have trade. We want to be able to have a sustainable, economy for all farmers, that corn and soybean farmers, just make it a win for both of them.
1: So who needs to listen and who needs to take action to get this thing off the dime and move it on?
0: Well, we will continue to work with the Senate and talk with them. We work with the corn growers as well on that and have a uniform team front to get this going and try to get it across the finish line.
1: Well, it was G.T. Thompson that said, we don't need commodity wars.
0: Absolutely. We do not. That's the worst look possible that could be if you have two groups are at war with each other.
1: How do you see this coming together, or what do you see ahead, Scott? Or you're just waiting for the chips to fall and hit the table?
0: Well, yeah, you know, like I said, you know, a good friend of mine, Jed Bauer, neighbor of mine, president of NCGA, you know, we try to work together on these things and try to get this stuff across the finish line. You know, we can have our little bit of differences and stuff with it, but at the at the end of the day, you know, we both have a goal of having good farm net incomes for the American farmer with it. Mm-hmm. And it's important that we do that, and we have a team approach with going to the Senate and try to get this across the finish line.
1: So let me give you a pitch right down the middle, not a fastball, one of those kind of off speed. It's 3-2 and we're down in the bottom of the ninth and here it comes. This is a gimme. We're going to celebrate our 250th anniversary of this country. Isn't it something to look back and see what role agriculture has played in securing our freedom?
0: Absolutely.
1: And providing strength for rural America.
0: Yeah, it is. You know, you look back and there's, we're already having a few celebrations here in Ohio locally with things, and it's just great to see how the transition has taken place over those 250 years and all of it starts back at the farm gate, and spreading from there. It's definitely a unique time to be around and be a part of it. That's for sure.
1: Fair enough. We need to come together and hopefully we can get some things done that will help rural America thrive and succeed. If not, we don't create that demand. It makes it very difficult for this generation and the generations to come.
0: Absolutely. That is very true.
1: Scott Metzger with us this morning, the president of the American Soybean Association. I'm Jeff Nally. This is the Morning Edition on the Cromwell Ag Radio Network.
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1: Good morning and welcome back to the Morning Edition. We've got sunshine in store for the day with a high in the mid-70s. We're partly cloudy tonight and cool down to 57. Tomorrow a sunny day with a high closer to 80. Tomorrow night we're back to a 40% chance for showers. Otherwise partly cloudy with a low of 63. Back to rain on Wednesday, a 60% chance for showers, maybe a thunderstorm, otherwise partly sunny in 82. Got an opportunity for rain Thursday night, a 70% coverage, and a 70% coverage for Friday, and rain into Friday night. I'm Jeff Nally.
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1: 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Effingham County officials have issued new rules for businesses and contractors offering storm cleanup services following last week's tornado. Under an executive order, any cleanup company based outside the county before June 17th must register with the county before operating. Contractors must provide business information, proof of liability insurance, required licenses, and details about where they'll be working. The order will remain in effect as long as the county's disaster declaration is active. Officials say the move is designed to protect residents as recovery efforts continue across storm-damaged areas. Also yesterday, the National Weather Service confirmed 3 tornadoes touched down in central Illinois during Sunday storms. An EF1 east of Neoga, EF0s southwest of Stewartson, and northeast of Toledo. Final details have yet to be released. Meanwhile, officials provided an update for the Meridian School District yesterday. Superintendent Shane Gordon told the school board last night that Meridian Elementary School will not open in August for the start of the school year. Strong winds caused major damage to the school, including tearing off a large portion of the roof. Officials toured the building yesterday to assess the damage. Music industry legend Clive Davis died over the weekend. Over a career spanning more than 6 decades, Davis helped revive careers of artists including Whitney Houston, Santana, Aretha Franklin, and more. The former president of Columbia Records, Davis later founded Arista Records, and after that, Arista Nashville in 1989 with Tim Dubois. That became the home to Alan Jackson, Brooks and Dunn, Diamond Rio, Pam Tillis, and more. Davis was considered one of the most influential talent scouts in music history. He was 94. 6:04, sports is next.
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1: 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The Cardinals opened up their series against the Diamondbacks with a 3-2 win last night. Alec Burleson, Nathan Church, and Blaze Jordan all drove in a run, while Andre Pallante earned his ninth win after allowing one run on six hits in six innings. The White Sox walked off Cleveland 6-5. Sam Antonacci singled home a pair of runs to end the game. The win snapped a three-game losing streak for the Sox. Last night's scheduled game between the Cubs and Mets was postponed due to bad weather. That game will be made up as part of a doubleheader tomorrow. The forecast from the National Weather Service looks pretty impressive for a couple days. Sunny and 76 today, partly cloudy and 57 tonight. Mostly sunny tomorrow with a high of 80, and then rain is rolling in, it looks like. We'll have more on that coming up. 53 right now, nice and cool this morning, on the web or on the air. The information you need is always there at MyRadioLink.com, the interactive MyRadioLink app, and 101.3 WMCI.

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0: 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The Yard Patrol, brought to you by Harrelson Plumbing, Heating, and Air, making the rest of life less messy.

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0: 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Good looking day. Partly cloudy and 57 for tonight, warming up to 80 tomorrow. And then a chance of showers and thunderstorms tomorrow night. Rain and possibly a thunderstorm likely Thursday, and a chance Thursday night. We've got sunshine through midday Friday, and then another round of rain possible with a high of 81. When's enough enough? I mean, I never get a vote on that, do I? WMCI and Niemeyer Kubota and Repair Service salute this morning's trio of heroes. Three more who became partners in hope during our 25th annual St. Jude Radiothon. Linda from Jewett, Kenna from Gaze, and Tracy from Charleston. Thank you all for getting us one step closer to a cure.
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0: promises a superior shopping experience for those with a passion for shooting sports. They share that enthusiasm for firearms. 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
1: .632 WMCI News Time. ADM is investing more than $100 million to modernize key facilities at its North American headquarters in Decatur. Officials say ADM's investment will create 50 new full-time jobs, reinforcing Decatur's role as the global center for agriculture and manufacturing. The company has maintained a presence in the city since 1939. Vice President J.D. Vance is back in the U.S. after initial talks with Iran and Switzerland. Vance told reporters the talks set a very good foundation for future discussions about a number of issues, including curbing Iran's nuclear ambitions. Vance also said President Trump will be focused on Iran's actions during this 60-day negotiating window. The vice president insisted that after the weekend talks, mechanisms have been set up to ensure the Strait of Hormuz remains open and regional conflicts between Israel and Hezbollah will not derail U.S.-Iran talks. Vance confirmed that teams from Iran and the U.S. will remain in Switzerland to continue negotiations throughout the week. The Senate is approving a massive housing affordability bill with the goal of lowering prices. The bill was approved 85-5 in a rare overwhelmingly bipartisan vote. The bill would cut away some of the red tape and make it easier to build homes, while also put limits on institutional investors buying up houses. It now goes to the House for a vote. Two more people have been arrested for plotting to attack the UFC event at the White House. That's according to the Department of Justice. The men from Missouri and Washington have both been charged with one count of conspiracy to commit murder. There's also the sixth and seventh defendants to face charges in connection with the plot. Federal prosecutors say conspirators discussed ways to harm the event, which included using drones carrying explosives and then shooting guests while they fled the scene. 6:34 Sports is next.
2: 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Cole Swindell, live in concert. 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
1: 25 till 7, WMCI Sports Time. A Blues legend is heading to the Hockey Hall of Fame. Forward Keith Tkachuk was selected to be inducted into the class of 2026 yesterday. Tkachuk spent 9 seasons with St. Louis. He finished his tenure with 208 goals and 219 assists in 543 games. He will be the 27th player in franchise history to be enshrined. The Bulls are adding to their front court. The team acquired Nets center Nick Claxton in a 3-team deal yesterday. Chicago has not announced who they are sending back to who or what, I guess. Could be cash to either Brooklyn or Minnesota to complete the deal. Claxton is entering his 8th NBA season. He averaged 11.7 points and 6.9 rebounds in 69 games last year. The Bulls are slated to pick number 4 and number 15 in the NBA draft tonight. The forecast from the National Weather Service, beautiful, sunny, and 76 today. Partly cloudy tonight with a low of 57. Good-looking day tomorrow, too. Mostly sunny with a high of 80. It's 53 right now. 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

0: 101.3 WMCI, Phone, Keys, Wallet. That is the new one from Lainey Wilson. 53 right now, heading for a high of 76 today. Partly cloudy and 57 tonight, and mostly sunny tomorrow with a high around 80. Planning ahead as we get closer to the weekend, the Stu Straws Shooting Comets Trap Team are hosting a cookout at the Strasburg Community Building this Friday from 4 to 7 p.m. They'll have all the good stuff you love, hot dogs, pork burgers, ribeye sandwiches with chips and drinks. Desserts will also be available, and tickets will be available at the door. Again, that is this Friday at the Strasburg Community Center from 4 to 7. 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
6: I'm Jeff Nally on the Cromwell Ag Radio Network. As policy watchers are waiting for the draft farm bill that would come from the Senate Ag Committee, the American Farm Bureau Federation is watching other elements they need from Congress. Farm Bureau says lawmakers need to focus on passing year-round E15, weighing in on California's Proposition 12, and getting more economic aid into the hands of crop growers. John Newton with the group says it's going to be critically important for Congress to pass legislation allowing year-round sales of higher ethanol blends and to provide additional federal funds to farmers that are hurt by lower crop values, surging production costs, and a lag in demand. Congress also needs to deal with a patchwork of state livestock welfare laws, including Proposition 12. Now, looking at that issue, it was the Supreme Court in 2023 that ruled any issue stemming from those regulations could only be addressed by the legislative branch, a need echoed by both the former Biden administration and current Ag Secretary Brooke Rollins, according to Newton. Of course, the House Agriculture Committee shied away from the Prop 12 measure, and the Senate is expected to do the same. The Trump administration's record-high biofuel blending rules are a clear economic win for rural America, according to Clean Fuels Alliance America CEO Donnell Rehagen. In a major turnaround from prior quotas, EPA is purposely building a domestic market for U.S. farmers, Rehagen writes in a post online. He says the ag economy is already responding to the signal. EPA expects biomass-based diesel production from soybean oil to nearly double from 1.3 billion gallons last year to more than 2.5 billion gallons next year. It also sees a boost in the use of other crop oils, especially canola and co-products of crops like distillers' corn oil, according to the CFAA chief. Production of U.S. biodiesel, renewable diesel, and sustainable aviation fuel booming, And if USDA estimates are right, domestic output of the biofuels would provide a value-added market for half of this year's available domestic soybean oil, he said. The growth is welcome news that after U.S. agriculture lost nearly $15 billion in annualized sales to China due to tariffs from March 25 to February 26, that's according to North Dakota State University. Soybean farmers absorbed almost half of those losses, or $6.8 billion. Top soybean growing states like Iowa, Illinois, Kansas, Nebraska, and Minnesota suffering the biggest losses, according to researchers. The Agriculture Department detected three new cases of New World screwworm in Texas. That brings the total case count to 15 in the U.S., it's according to the latest data from the Animal and Plant Health Inspection Service. A new case of the pest in sheep was found in Crockett County, Texas, over the weekend, along with two cases in cattle in Edwards County. But USDA has declared three of the previous cases inactive, that according to the APHIS tracker. Those include a case in New Mexico and a dog, and two cases in cattle in Edwards and Zalva counties in Texas. U.S. corn and soybean crop condition unchanged from the previous week. According to the USDA yesterday, 97% of the corn crops emerged, 5% of the crop is already silking, and 68% of the crop rated good to excellent. Soybeans emerged on 93% of acres, 9% of the crop blooming, and 66% of the crop rated good to excellent. NASS estimates the winter wheat crop 26% good to excellent, 40% of it harvested. Corn conditioned in Illinois at 66% good to excellent, Indiana at 62%, Iowa 79%, and Kentucky 69%. Overall, the crop is at, again, 68% good to excellent. Last year, that mark was 72%. Looking to the soybean crop in Illinois, 61% good to excellent for Indiana at 62%, for Iowa 77%, and Kentucky at 67% good to excellent. 9% of the crop blooming, 5-year average at 6%. That's a look at farm news this morning. I'm Jeff Daly on the Cromwell Ag Radio Network.
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1: 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It's 53 at 7 o'clock. 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
1: 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Country star Bailey Zimmerman is in a lot of trouble. He is facing a felony charge in New Mexico after authorities say he caused more than $16,000 in damage to a hotel room before a canceled concert. Court documents allege Zimmerman appeared intoxicated during a May 27th soundcheck in Albuquerque, where investigators say he stumbled on stage, threw equipment, and acted belligerently. Zimmerman later canceled the show, citing illness. Authorities say hotel staff discovered extensive damage to his room the next day, including broken furniture, electronics, and a hole in the wall. He's been charged with felony criminal damage to property and a misdemeanor count of obtaining services without payment. Zimmerman has not publicly responded to the charges. Voters say high taxes and the economy remain the biggest issues facing Illinois. A new Illinois Policy Institute Lincoln poll found 53% of voters listed taxes among their top concerns, while 41% cited the economy in the state. That's up 8 points from last year. IPI analyst Lily Rossi says lawmakers aren't addressing those worries, pointing to the recently approved state budget, which includes more than $800 million in new taxes. The poll also found 61% of voters are dissatisfied with the value they receive from their property taxes. Illinois property taxes remain among the highest in the nation, and State Representative Anthony DeLuca says lawmakers need to do more to pursue meaningful property tax reform and relief for residents. Doctors are diagnosing patients after years of symptoms have stumped them thanks to artificial intelligence. Researchers from OpenAI and Boston Children's Hospital took data from 18 patients and plugged the data into a newly developed AI model that led to a diagnosis that was confirmed by a lab. Researchers hope the new model will be able to help scores of Americans who have rare diseases or health issues. President Trump is heading to Pennsylvania today to highlight the U.S. economy. He will speak at the Mack Trucks plant near Allentown after the facility secured a $47 million contract to build heavy-duty dump trucks for the military. 7:03, sports is next, brought to you by Chris Termite and Pest Solutions.
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1: 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Oklahoma defeated North Carolina 13-2 to win the Men's College World Series. Shortstop Jackson Willits was named the tournament's most outstanding player after he hit .500 with a home run and 7 RBIs. This is the third national title for the Sooners and their first since 1994. Io DeSumo is staying in Minnesota. The Timberwolves signed the guard to a five-year deal worth $112 million last night. The fifth year of the deal is a player option. The Wolves traded the former Illini star at the trade deadline. He averaged 14.5 points and 3.5 assists in 24 games in 24 regular season games with Minnesota last year. After nearly four decades at ESPN, longtime SportsCenter anchor Linda Cohn is retiring. She joined the network in 1992 and became one of the most recognizable personalities, anchoring thousands of broadcasts while helping pave the way for women in sports media. Known for her hockey expertise and straightforward style, Cohn says her focus was always on serving the sports fan first. ESPN praised her lasting impact on the network and sports broadcasting industry. Her final appearance is expected later this year, closing the books on one of the longest and most successful careers in sports television. 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Sunny today with a high of 76. Partly cloudy tonight with a low of 57. Mostly sunny tomorrow with a high of 80. It's 58 right now. 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

From the ballpark to the beach and all points in between, be sure to take us along for the ride. 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

0: 101.3 WMCI, Corey Kent's latest, that's Empty Words. Downtime from Joe D, Alexandra K with Straight for the Heart, and Luke Combs with Beer Never Broke My Heart, heart theme. Sunny and 76 today, partly cloudy, overnight low 57, and another good looking day tomorrow, mostly sunny with a high of 80. Can't go a few days without rain though, right? You betcha. Chance of showers and thunderstorms tomorrow night with a low of 63. Rain likely, possibly a thunderstorm Thursday afternoon with a high of 82, and that rain could linger Thursday night. Partly sunny through midday Friday, and then guess what? Yeah, showers and thunderstorms possible with a high around 81. 58 right now. We certainly need a break. There's still a lot of cleanup to do around the area. 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Donations will go directly toward providing resources and assistance as recovery efforts continue in the weeks and months ahead. 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

0: She was arrested on weapons charges but released. ICE says she was taken into federal custody last month. The two suspected shooters, identified by federal authorities as alleged Trinidad Aragua members, are also in federal custody. How she became a teacher is in question. I'm sure the investigation continues. Congresswoman Ilhan Omar is facing renewed scrutiny after financial disclosures showed her household's reported wealth dropping dramatically from as much as $30 million to less than $100,000. Her office says the earlier figures were the result of an accounting error. New disclosures also indicate her husband may have earned as little as $200 last year, leading some critics to question the couple's finances. She denies any wrongdoing and says the discrepancies were corrected once discovered. The issue has fueled political criticism and calls for greater scrutiny, while Omar's supporters maintain the matter stems from reporting errors, not misconduct. A fugitive accused of helping orchestrate a massive $3.7 billion Medicaid fraud scheme is back in U.S. custody after being captured in Turkey. Federal authorities say the suspect was among more than 300 people charged with what prosecutors describe as one of the largest healthcare fraud crackdowns in history. Investigators allege the scheme involved fraudulent claims for medical equipment and other healthcare services, costing American taxpayers billions. The FBI says the suspect fled the country before charges were filed, but has now been extradited to face prosecution in the United States. If convicted, he could face decades in federal prison. 25 till 8, sports is next, brought to you by First Neighbor Bank.
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0: 25 till 8, WMCI Sports Time. The Cardinals opened up their series against the Diamondbacks with a 3-2 win last night. Alec Burleson, Nathan Church, and Blaze Jordan all drove in runs, while Andre Pallante earned his 9th win already after allowing one run on 6 hits in 6 innings. The White Sox walked off Cleveland 6-5. Sam Antonacci singled home a pair of runs to end the game. The win snapped a 3-game losing streak. Last night's scheduled game between the Cubs and Mets was rained out. The game will be made up as part of a doubleheader tomorrow. 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It is a beautiful day, sunny with a high of 76. Partly cloudy tonight with a low of 57. 2 days in a row, actually 3 days in a row, mostly sunny and 80 for a high tomorrow. Then rain and thunderstorms are moving in tomorrow night. Might actually settle in during Thursday afternoon and evening. We also have a chance of rain Friday afternoon. 58 right now. 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

0: Today's country and all-time favorites, 101.3 WMCI. Thomas Rhett and Jordan Davis, they sound good together. Ain't a bad life. Toby, Made in America, Whiskey on You from Nate Smith at the top of that triple play. 58 right now. We need more days like this. Sunny and 76 today. Partly cloudy and 57 tonight. Tomorrow looks good, too. Mostly sunny with a high of 80. Speaking of sun, if you're ready for some fun in the sun, we've got you covered. 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
1: 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Effingham County officials have issued new rules for businesses and contractors offering storm cleanup services following last week's tornado. Under an executive order, any cleanup company based outside the county before June 17th must register with the county before operating. Contractors must provide business information, proof of liability insurance, required licenses, and details about where they'll be working. The order will remain in effect as long as the county's disaster declaration is active. Officials say the move is designed to protect residents as recovery efforts continue across storm-damaged areas. Also yesterday, the National Weather Service confirmed three tornadoes touched down in central Illinois during Sunday storms. They were in EF1 east of Neoga and EF0 southwest of Stewartson and northeast of Toledo. Final details have yet to be released. Also, officials provided an update for the Meridian School District yesterday. Superintendent Shane Gordon told the school board that Meridian Elementary School will not open in August for the start of the school year. Strong winds caused major damage to the school, including tearing off a large portion of the roof. Officials toured the building yesterday to assess the damage. Illinois' new state budget includes a controversial fee on large social media platforms expected to raise at least $200 million annually for mental health, education, and other state programs. The fee would apply to platforms with more than 100,000 Illinois users and increase based on user counts. The measure is drawing much criticism from tech companies, free speech advocates, and tax policy groups who say it's unconstitutional, poorly defined, and could face immediate legal challenges. Critics say the law fails to clearly define key terms such as user and Illinois user, potentially affecting a wide range of websites beyond traditional social media. Groups including NetChoice and FIRE have warned the law could lead to lawsuits, higher costs for the already overtaxed Illinoisans, or some online platforms limiting services to the state. Jared Walczak with the Tax Foundation called it laughably incomplete, noting the law falls far short of defining the terms it supposedly will use to determine how much the state will demand from online platform operators. Lawmakers and the public had no time to review the text before the vote. 804 Sports is next, brought to you by Weber Optics.
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5: 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A Blues legend is heading to the Hockey Hall of Fame. Forward Keith Tkachuk was selected to be inducted into the class of 2026 yesterday. Tkachuk spent 9 seasons with St. Louis, finishing his tenure with 208 goals and 219 assists in 543 games. He is the 27th player in franchise history to be enshrined. The Bulls are adding to their front court. The team acquired Nets center Nick Claxton in a 3-team deal yesterday. The Bulls have not announced what they are sending back to either Brooklyn or Minnesota to complete the deal. Claxton is entering his 8th NBA season. He averaged better than 11 points and 6.9 rebounds in 69 games last year. The Bulls have the number 4 and number 15 pick in tonight's NBA draft. Another son of a former NFL star is taking his talents to South Bend. Class of 2027, 4-star wide receiver prospect, Julius Jones Jr., a lot of J's, has announced his commitment to Notre Dame. The Florida native chose the Irish over other finalists, Miami and Oregon. He is the son of former Fighting Irish running back Julius Jones Sr., who played at the school from 1999 to 2003 before a 7-year NFL career. His younger brother Andre, a 4-star safety in the 2028 class, has also announced his commitment to Notre Dame. The forecast from the National Weather Service, brought to you by Hubbard's Downtown Diner. Beautiful day, sunny with a high of 76, partly cloudy and 57 for tonight. Another dandy tomorrow, mostly sunny with a high of 80. 63 right now. 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

0: 101.3 WMCI, Ella Langley and Be Her. Wish You Well from Vincent Mason. Megan Maroney's latest, that's Medicine, and I Wish Grandpa's Never Died. Me too. Riley Green. Sunny and 76 today. Partly cloudy and 57 tonight. Another good one tomorrow. Mostly sunny with a high of 88. And yes, we can't go more than a few days without rain, and we've got more coming. Chance of showers and thunderstorms tomorrow night. Rain likely. Possibly a thunderstorm Thursday afternoon. And still a chance of lingering showers Thursday night. We'll have sunshine through midday Friday, then showers and thunderstorms possible again for the high of 81. 63 right now, the original Burger King birthday. The original Burger King birthday bunch is what I meant to say, is coming up next. 217-235-5MCI. That's 5624. Get on the phone. We'll get you on the list.
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0: 8:25, the original Burger King birthday bunchers, and a bunch of them today. Happy birthday to my old college chum, Jack Jansen, much older than me. Jonathan Taylor, Jeremy Morton, Bailey Maycroft, Kelly Mayer, happy birthday to you. Jackie Richards, Alan Zahner, Melody Smith, Jack Burton, McKinley Ulicki, Trent Greathouse, Toke Lawrence, Steve Catette, and my nephew Milo, my four-legged nephew. Probably the most well-behaved, and he smells good, too. He's four today. Happy birthday, Milo. Supreme Court Justice Clarence Thomas is 78 today. Former U.S. Open champ Colin Montgomery is 63. Melissa Rauch, 46. That's Bernadette on The Big Bang Theory. LaDainian Tomlinson, the former running back, 47 today. Seventh in the rushing yards, second in rushing touchdowns, third in total touchdowns. He was a good one. Martin Kleba is 57. If that name doesn't sound familiar, he's Jack Sparrow's crew member, Marty, in the Pirates of the Caribbean movies. Actress Frances McDormand is 69 from Fargo and Almost Famous, among others. Ted Shackelford is 80, Gary Ewing on Dallas and Knott's Landing. Born on this date, Country Hall of Famer June Carter Cash, former basketball coach Charlie Spoonauer, and Olympic gold medalist Wilma Rudolph, also born today. Lots of national days. It's Let It Go Day. Oh, yeah, not the Frozen song. You're supposed to lose those burdens and negative feelings today. Hey, it's sunny and 76, so it's a good day to do that. It's always a good day. Fix Your Windows and Doors Day. Didn't know there was anything wrong with them. Detroit-style pizza day, in case you're unaware. Rectangular shape, thick but light crust, cheese to the edge, sauce on top, crunchy edges. That's Detroit style. Pink Flamingo Day. It's also Hydration Day. Family-owned and operated business day. The moms and pops, couldn't do without them. International Widows Day. It's also Typewriter Day. It was patented on this date in 1868. Stump your friends. Do you know the longest word you can spell on one line of a typewriter? It's typewriter. It's on the top letter line. Try it. Try it on your keyboard. And it's Porridge Day. And because you need to know everything there is, oatmeal is a type of porridge, but not all porridge is oatmeal. Porridge is any grain cooked until soft and creamy. In the UK, they use the word porridge to mean oatmeal because oats are the most common grain used. Here in the States, we just call it oatmeal. That's why we won the war.

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2: 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Illinois leaders are celebrating the completion of a new soybean processing plant and solar array in Iroquois County. A ribbon-cutting ceremony was held yesterday for Incabrasa Industries, the new $250 million facility in Gilman. Officials say the new facility creates 40 full-time jobs for the region and doubles the company's production capacity. The facility converts soybeans into soybean meal used for animal feed and soybean oil that can be refined into biodiesel and other renewable fuels.

0: Hole in the wall. He has been charged with felony criminal damage to property and a misdemeanor count of obtaining services without payment. Zimmerman has not publicly responded to the charges. Federal immigration officials have arrested a former Illinois teacher accused of helping two alleged Tren de Aragua gang members before a deadly Chicago mass shooting. Authorities say the woman overstayed a visa after entering the U.S. in 2021 and drove two gunmen to a December 24 house party in Chicago Lawn, where three people were killed and five others wounded. Investigators say weapons were later found in her vehicle, and she was arrested on weapons charges but released. ICE says she was taken into federal custody last month. The two suspected shooters, identified by federal authorities as alleged Tren de Aragua members, are also in federal custody. Vice President J.D. Vance is back in the U.S. after initial talks with Iran and Switzerland. He told reporters the talks set a good foundation for future discussions about a number of issues, including curbing Iran's nuclear ambitions. He also said President Trump will be focused on Iran's actions during this 60-day negotiating window. The vice president said that after the weekend talks, mechanisms have been set up to ensure the Strait of Hormuz remains open and regional conflicts between Israel and Hezbollah will not derail U.S.-Iran talks. Vance confirmed that the teams from Iran and the U.S. will remain in Switzerland to continue negotiations throughout the week. 8:34 Sports is next.
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0: 25 till 9, WMCI Sports Time. Former Illini star Ayo Dosunmu is staying in Minnesota, and I probably would too. The Timberwolves signed the guard to a five-year deal worth $112 million. The fifth year of the deal is a player option. Oklahoma defeated North Carolina 13-2 to win the Men's College World Series. Shortstop Jackson Willits was named the tournament's most outstanding player. He was pretty outstanding. He hit 500 with a home run and seven RBIs. This is the third national title for the Sooners and their first since 1994. 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Sunny today with a high of 76. Partly cloudy tonight, low down to 57. Warming up a few degrees, mostly sunny and 80 tomorrow. 63 right now. 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

0: It's the Yawn Patrol, brought to you by Harrelson Plumbing, Heating, and Air, number one in the number two business since 1993.
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0: 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That is the one that got it all started for that young man. And yes, he is now celebrating 10 years on the country chart. Hurricane was his first release back in 2016. His body of work, well, it's quite impressive. It will go down in country music history as one of the best decades ever. 20 releases, 16 of them went to number one, and his new one, Be By You, is at number 7 right now, so I'm guessing it's destined for that as well. Luke Combs and Hurricane. Sunny today. Let's not talk about storms. High of 76. We had enough of those. Partly cloudy and 57 tonight, mostly sunny, and 80 for a high tomorrow. We'll talk about some random stupidity. It's not Florida this time. It's actually Kentucky, and it's a dandy. Coming up in just a little bit.
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1: 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The Stu Straws Shooting Comets Trap Team will be hosting a cookout at the Strasburg Community Building this Friday from 4 to 7. They'll have hot dogs, pork burgers, and ribeye sandwiches. One of each, please, with chips and drinks. 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You can get those at the door. The Charleston Rotary Club invites you to join their Fly the Flag program. For a $50 donation, Rotarians will place a flag on a 10-foot pole at your home in the morning and remove it at dusk on Independence Day, Labor Day, and Veterans Day. Along with showing your patriotism, you'll be helping to support the club's many local service initiatives, many of which benefit local kids. If you would like to fly the flag, give Doug a call today at 217-273-1184. Another microchipping clinic is coming to Ears. That's Effingham Animal Rescue Sanctuary this Saturday from 10 a.m. till noon. There's no appointment needed. Free will donations very much appreciated. The Coles County Farm Bureau Young Leaders will host their second annual golf outing on July 10th at Meadowview Golf Course in Mattoon, $400 per foursome. Lunch and drink tickets are included. To register, you can scan the QR code at their Facebook page. 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
1: 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The White Sox battle Cleveland at 6:40, and the Cardinals host the Diamondbacks at 6:45. If you're an NBA fan, it is opening night for the draft. Round one is tonight. 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Sunny and 76 today. Partly cloudy. Overnight low 57. And another beauty tomorrow. Mostly sunny with a high of 80. 66 right now on the web or on the air. 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

0: Yeah, he's got a lot of nerve to play songs like that on the radio after the last week we've had. 101.3 WMCI, it's Sam Hunt and Water Under the Bridge. Well, you're healthy. That's all that matters. No one got hurt. That's the priority. We can rebuild it. We have the technology. 66 right now, sunny, and 76 for a high today. See, you got, yesterday and today and tomorrow, beautiful days to soak up the sun and enjoy until the next round of rain comes. Yes, of course, he had to include that. 57 the low tonight, mostly sunny, and 84 tomorrow. There are people who see a novelty bag that says definitely not a bag full of drugs and find it amusing. Then there are people who would, for some reason, put their drugs in it. Those two people are from Kentucky. Our geniuses are 51-year-old Tricia Crowley and a 48-year-old genius named Damon Bennett. They are facing felony charges after police found drugs in their car. It was not a traffic stop. The car was parked in an employee's spot, so an officer checked it out. When they looked inside, they saw Tricia and Damon with a bag that said, definitely not a bag of drugs. Definitely was spelled D-E-F-F-N-T-E-L-Y. And it said full twice. And it was filled with drugs. Tricia also had a fake ID. Damon had some outstanding warrants. Well, imagine that. So there were plenty of charges being piled on top, too. So they are D-E-F-F-N-T-E-L-Y in trouble, I would say.
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0: 101.3 WMCI Hudson Westbrook and Painted You Pretty. Drink a Bye from Cole Swindell and Luke Combs with Be By You. Sunny and 76 today, overnight low 57, and mostly sunny tomorrow with a high around 80. It's pretty good golf weather right there. And well, today's another chance for you to play golf for free. We've got a Tee It Up Tuesday coming up with Lane and the More Music Midday. So stick around for that, just a few minutes away. 66 right now. If you're still using a washcloth or a loofah every day, apparently they say you should stop. Turns out they might not be doing your skin any favors. Why do they always tell me everything I'm doing is wrong? I don't own a loofah, by the way. Let's not get that going. Washcloth, yes. Dermatologists say washing your hands, or with your hands, I'm sorry, is the safest and most effective way to clean your body. Your hands are less likely to irritate the skin, and unlike loofahs, you got to say it like that, loofah, they don't sit around collecting a bacteria between showers. Loofahs can become a breeding ground for germs if they're not cleaned after every use. Well, that seems like a lot of work. They can be especially problematic for people with eczema, acne, or sensitive skin. Washcloths get a little more love from dermatologists, but they still come with a warning. They can provide gentle exfoliation. I think that's the first time I've ever said gentle exfoliation on the radio. By removing dead skin cells, but using them every day may damage your skin's protective barrier. So if you use a washcloth, wash it frequently and hang it up to dry in between uses. But if you listen to the dermatologist, you'll use your hands, you'll do less laundry and save water. See? It all works out in the end.
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6: The greatest gift St. Jude has given me is new life. 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
7: Good morning. I'm Jeff Nally on the Cromwell Ag Radio Network. At the Chicago World of Trade, it's a similar market to saw what we saw yesterday, at least at the start. Corn and wheat futures are lower to begin the day, and soybeans are higher, but none by any particular margin, mostly a sideways pattern. Corn futures are between a penny and 2 cents a bushel lower. The soybean market is a penny to 2¾ cents higher. And the wheat trade is between 3 cents and 5 cents a bushel down. Yesterday, all three commodities ended lower. Soybean oil that was stronger yesterday, not today, 16 cents to 56 cents lower. Soybean meal prices, 40 cents to $3 higher. Rice is higher. Cotton futures are lower. October live cattle futures are 22 cents up at 241.25. Feeder cattle, October, 97 cents higher, 367. Lean hog futures in the October up 95 cents at 81.80/100. At the Board of Trade, July corn is down a penny and three quarters at 409¾. The December at 437¼ is 2¼ cents a bushel lower. Soybeans in the July, penny and a half up, 11.17¼ a bushel. The September's up 2¼ at 11.28. November up a penny and a half at 11.43 a bushel. Wheat futures, the September, down 4¾ at 6.02¾. I'm Jeff Nally.
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10: 69, what a beautiful morning. It's 10 o'clock, heading for a high of 76, but lots of sunshine. It sure feels good out there. Partly cloudy and 57 tonight, and mostly sunny and 84 tomorrow. Don't forget, it's a Tee It Up Tuesday. You've got a chance to win free golf with Lane during the More Music Midday. If you're hungry, I'm lunch hungry about this time because I get up at 4:30, so... road trip to Shelbyville Walmart. That's where Bubba's Burgers and Dogs is all set up and raring to go right now. They just opened a couple minutes ago. They'll be there until 2 o'clock. And tomorrow, their weekly trip to Harbor Freight in Mattoon, also from 10 until 2. Be sure to follow Bubba's Food Truck on Facebook so you always know where they're going to be. News you can't use. A California campground visitor had to be rescued after falling into a toilet while trying to retrieve a pair of sunglasses, prompting an emergency rescue. You know what? They make new sunglasses every day. You can buy them at every gas station in the nation. Every single day. A new study shows supplement use in the U.S. is on the rise, with people choosing to spend way too much money on specialized products like probiotics and collagen instead of just multivitamins. Apparently, eat healthy and exercise is still less popular than take this twice daily. Around 2 million bees were accidentally released in Texas after a truck carrying hives overturned, prompting officials to warn nearby residents to stay indoors. It went from a traffic accident to a full-scale sting operation. Britney Spears says she wants to have a baby. Challenge accepted, responded Child Protective Services. France is restricting public alcohol consumption due to high temperatures, and now the French are doing more whining than wining. Former Federal Reserve Chair Alan Greenspan died over the weekend at the age of 100. He was supposed to die at 90, but then he raised the rate. Shohei Ohtani became a father again. It is the first time in a while he's been a daddy to anyone other than the National League West.
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0: Today's country and all-time favorites, 101.3 WMCI. Stephen Wilson, Jr., as we get started on the More Music Midday, presented by the original Burger King in Mattoon. Hope you're doing well today. I'm Lane. It's a Tee It Up Tuesday. We'll give you a couple of chances to win with Meadowview and its sister courses, Timberlake, Lakeshore, and the Oaks, between now and 3.
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0: 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It's time for the doozy of the day, brought to you by Daystar Tanning Salon. A teenager in California is a hero after diving into a harbor to rescue a struggling dog. His name is Mateo Ackerman. He noticed the dog getting tired in the water, so he dove in and carried the dog safely back to the shore. He and his friends then used the dog's collar to contact the owner and stayed with the dog until he was reunited with his family safe and sound. Job well done, Mateo. The doozy of the day brought to you by Daystar Tanning Salon on 101.3 WMCI.
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0: 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Luke Bryan before that, Shaboozy and Jelly Roll also in the mix, all part of the More Music Midday, presented by the original Burger King in Mattoon. The NBA draft is tonight and tomorrow. 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
6: Good morning, I'm Jeff Nally on the Cromwell Ag Radio Network. At the Chicago World of Trade, it's a similar market to what we saw yesterday, at least at the start. Corn and wheat futures are lower to begin the day, and soybeans are higher, but none by any particular margin, mostly a sideways pattern. Corn futures are between a penny and 2 cents a bushel lower. The soybean market is a penny to 2¾ cents higher, and the wheat trade is between 3 cents and 5 cents a bushel down. Yesterday, all three commodities ended lower. Soybean oil that was stronger yesterday, not today, 16 cents to 56 cents lower. Soybean meal prices, 40 cents to $3 higher. Rice is higher. Cotton futures are lower. October live cattle futures are 22 cents up at 241.25. Feeder cattle, October, 97 cents higher, 367. Lean hog futures in the October up 95 cents at 81.80/100. At the Board of Trade, July corn is down a penny and 3/4 at 409¾. The December at 437¼ is 2¼ cents a bushel lower. Soybeans in the July, penny and a half up, 11.17¼ a bushel. The September's up 2¼ at 11.28. November up a penny and a half at 11.43 a bushel. Wheat futures, the September down 4¾ at 6.02¾. I'm Jeff Nally.
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0: A high today of 77 with some sunshine. Partly cloudy tonight, low of 57. Mostly sunny tomorrow with a high near 80. A chance of showers and thunderstorms roll in tomorrow night, low of 63. Showers and storms also likely on Thursday, especially in the afternoon, with a high of 82.

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0: 101.3 WMCI, Ella Langley and Morgan Wallen teaming up. I'm Lane, taking you through the Country Cafe with Shelter Insurance agent Chris Clayton in Charleston. 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The next opportunity to help out, if you'd like to do so, is between 1 and 3 this afternoon. They'll go from 9 to 11 a.m. tomorrow and Thursday, and 1 until 3 each of those days as well, including today. They took quite a hit last Wednesday, so there is still quite a bit to do. They need help clearing debris, cleaning off the trails, and if you have a chainsaw, they most definitely need that help as well. If you're unable to do any physical labor, please consider donating some individually packaged snacks and sports drinks. If you'd like to help out, you can check out the Douglas Heart Nature Center Facebook page for the link to sign up.
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0: Dan and Shay on 101.3 WMCI. Hope you're having a great day so far. I'm Lane. Bubba's Burgers and Dogs is on the road again this week. They are at Shelbyville Walmart right now until 2 o'clock. And then tomorrow, Bubba's Burgers and Dogs will be at Harbor Freight in Mattoon between 10 and 2. You can follow Bubba's Food Truck on Facebook so you always know where they'll be next.
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101.3 WMCI, there's Kellen Mee from Parker McCollum. Luke Combs and Toby Keith also in the mix, all part of the Country Cafe with Shelter Insurance agent Chris Clayton in Charleston. 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
6: I'm Jeff Alley on the Cromwell Ag Radio Network. As policy watchers await a draft farm bill from the Senate Ag Committee this week, lawmakers also need to focus on passing year-round E15, weighing in on California's Proposition 12, and getting more economic aid in the hands of crop growers. That's the word from the American Farm Bureau Federation and analyst John Newton. Newton says it's going to be critically important for Congress to pass legislation allowing year-round sales of higher ethanol blends known as E15 and to provide additional federal funds for farmers that are hurt by low crop values, surging production costs, and a recent lag in demand. Congress also needs to deal with a patchwork of state livestock welfare laws such as Proposition 12. Now, the Supreme Court in 2023 ruled that any issue stemming from those regs can only be addressed by the legislative branch, a need echoed by the former Biden administration and current Ag Secretary Brooke Rollins. U.S. corn and soybean crop condition unchanged from last week, according to USDA. 97% of the corn crop is up and growing, 5% already silking, and 68% of the crop in good to excellent condition. That lags last year. Soybeans, 93% emerged, 9% blooming, and 2/3 of the crop rated in good to excellent condition. I'm Jeff Galley.
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2: Sunny with a high of 77 today. Partly cloudy tonight, low of 57. Sunny tomorrow, high climbing close to 80. A chance of showers and possible thunderstorms Wednesday night, low of 63. Showers likely, possible thunderstorms on Thursday, especially in the afternoon with a high of 82. Showers and storms a possibility Thursday night with a low in the mid-60s.

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0: 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Of course, without your keys, you can't get very far anyway. Today is Let It Go Day. 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

0: Hardy on 101.3 WMCI. Let's check the sports schedule. The World Cup continues this afternoon. Portugal and Uzbekistan playing right now. England and Ghana square off at 3 o'clock. Panama and Croatia play at 6 p.m. Colombia and Congo play at 9 o'clock. Also at 9 o'clock tonight, WNBA game. There's only one on the schedule, New York at Las Vegas. And Major League Baseball, the Cubs take on the Mets at 6:10. White Sox play Cleveland at 6:40. The Cardinals host the Diamondbacks at 6:45. 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That'll start at 6:30 p.m.
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0: 101.3 WMCI, those summertime blues from Mr. Alan Jackson. Inside the Country Cafe, brought to you by Shelter Insurance agent Chris Clayton in Charleston. Well, the Stu Straws Shooting Comets Trap Team is hosting a cookout at the Strasburg Community Building this Friday between 4 and 7 p.m. Hot dogs, pork burgers, and ribeye sandwiches with chips and drinks. Desserts also available, and you can get your tickets at the door. That's this Friday between 4 and 7 at the Strasburg Community Building.
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0: Sunny with a high of 77 today, partly cloudy tonight, low of 57. Sunny tomorrow, high climbing close to 80, a chance of showers and possible thunderstorms Wednesday night, low of 63. Showers likely, possible thunderstorms on Thursday, especially in the afternoon with a high of 82. Showers and storms a possibility Thursday night with a low in the mid-60s.
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0: 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Britain used to be connected to mainland Europe by a now submerged landmass called Doggerland. Most of the movie Gangs of New York was filmed in Italy on sets designed to look like New York in the 19th century. And I'm not sure why we know this, but here it is. Cows can walk downstairs, but it's very difficult for them to do so, and they'll only do it if they have to. I'm not sure how often that a cow would encounter a stairwell, but they can get down if they need to. There's the Fast Lane, brought to you by GW's Edgar County Locker.
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0: Luke Bryan on 101.3 WMCI. I'm Lane, taking you through the More Music Midday, presented by the original Burger King in Mattoon. Nashville News and Notes starts with, unfortunately, a very troubling story featuring Bailey Zimmerman. He's facing multiple charges, including a felony for allegedly trashing a hotel room in Albuquerque, New Mexico. There was a warrant issued for his arrest on Thursday. He's facing a misdemeanor for falsely obtaining services and a fourth-degree felony for criminal damage to property that is over $1,000. The incident took place on May 27th after he rescheduled a show at the last minute. Housekeeping said Bailey's room was a total disaster. Damages include a broken phone, damaged TV, multiple missing pieces of furniture, and a hole in the wall that amounted to more than $16,000. That also includes a $400 alcohol bill that he reportedly did not pay. Ella Langley extended her Dandelion tour with 21 new dates. She'll be joined by Cameron Marlowe, Gabriella Rose, Ernest, and Lacey K. Booth on select dates. Tim McGraw also announced concert dates. He's doing a 5-date residency in Las Vegas this fall at the Coliseum at Caesar's Palace.
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0: 101.3 WMCI, Megan Maroney with Medicine on the More Music Midday. I love the alliteration of all that. It's presented by the original Burger King in Mattoon. Well, some good news. We could all use some of that every now and then. The declaration of emergency in Ashmore has been lifted. The village is grateful to the countless community members and volunteers who stepped up to help to get Ashmore back up and running. Whether through physical labor, donations, prayers, or simply checking in on neighbors, it was truly the definition of a small town with a big heart. So the declaration of emergency in Ashmore has been lifted.
1: 21!
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9: I'm Jeff Daly on the Cromwell Ag Radio Network at the Chicago Board of Trade today. Down for corn, down for wheat and soybeans. Stayed stronger in the front months, those for 25, but the 27 contracts were down, but the margin's not big in either direction. A penny and a quarter either way. This range has narrowed up. A lot of consternation about what's happening in the Middle East, but the big driver right now is the condition of the crop and the weather that we've seen. Drought is not as big an issue. Probably the biggest issue is the severe weather. I don't know how many acres have been affected by green snap or other elements of flooding, but that's been a bigger story right now in terms of weather than not. And, of course, where it's raining, the market has an attitude that rain makes grain. Soybean oil is down today. Soybean meal largely lower. Rice was higher. Cotton futures lower. Live cattle trading in the October down $1.25, $239.75. October feeder cattle $1.42 lower at $364.60. Lean hogs October 35 cents higher, $81.20 a hundred. At the board, July corn down a penny and three quarters, $4.09 and 3/4. Seps down two at 417 and 3/4, and D's down two and a quarter at 437 and 1/4 a bushel. July soybeans a penny and a quarter up at 1117. September's up a penny and a quarter, 1127 and 1/4. November a quarter cent higher, 1141 and 3/4. Sep wheat down 10 and a half. I'm Jeff Nally.
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0: Sunny with a high of 77 today. Partly cloudy tonight, low of 57. Sunny tomorrow, high climbing close to 80. A chance of showers and possible thunderstorms Wednesday night, low of 63. Showers likely, possible thunderstorms on Thursday, especially in the afternoon with a high of 82. Showers and storms a possibility Thursday night with a low in the mid-60s.
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1: On this date in 2011, Suits premiered on the USA Network. It ran for 9 seasons. 2009, on this date, the great Ed McMahon passed away at the age of 86. 1989, Tim Burton's original version of Batman was released, starring Michael Keaton. And on this date in 1868, Wisconsin journalist and Senator Christopher Latham Sholes received a patent for the typewriter. 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

0: 101.3 WMCI, George Burge and Luke Bryan on the More Music Midday, presented by the original Burger King in Mattoon. Well, coming up tomorrow, it'll be a Wags and Wiggles Wednesday with the Coles County Animal Shelter. I encourage you to follow the Coles County Animal Shelter on Facebook. They have information on the adoptable cats and dogs and what's going on there at the animal shelter. And then tomorrow, we'll post some videos and feature some of those adoptable pets as well. It's Wags and Wiggles Wednesday coming up tomorrow, brought to you by Auto Truck and Farm Repair in Mattoon and by Rural King.
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0: 101.3 WMCI, it's Alexandra Kay on the More Music Midday, presented by the original Burger King in Mattoon. I'm Lane. Thanks very much for riding with me today. Jeff Nally has your closing numbers. I'll check your forecast one more time, and then Grayson has your country drive home.
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14: The closing market report from the Cromwell Ag Radio Network is brought to you by South Central FS, with locations in Effingham, Toledo, Windsor, Stewartson, and Sullivan, plus other locations across Central Illinois.
15: I'm Jeff Nally on the Cromwell Ag Radio Network at the Chicago Board of Trade today. Down for corn, down for wheat and soybeans. Stayed stronger in the front months, those for 25, but the 27 contracts were down, but the margin's not big in either direction. A penny and a quarter either way. This range has narrowed up. A lot of consternation about what's happening in the Middle East, but the big driver right now is the condition of the crop and the weather that we've seen. Drought is not as big an issue. Probably the biggest issue is the severe weather. I don't know how many acres have been affected by green snap or other elements of flooding, but that's been a bigger story right now in terms of weather than not. And, of course, where it's raining, the market has an attitude that rain makes grain. Soybean oil is down today. Soybean meal largely lower. Rice was higher. Cotton futures lower. Live cattle trading in the October down $1.25, $239.75. October feeder cattle $1.42 lower at $364.60. Lean hogs October 35 cents higher, $81.20 a hundred. At the board, July corn down a penny and three quarters, $4.09 and 3/4. Seps down two at 417 and 3/4, and D's down two and a quarter at 437 and 1/4 a bushel. July soybeans a penny and a quarter up at 1117. September is up a penny and a quarter, 1127 and 1/4. November a quarter cent higher, 1141 and 3/4. Sep wheat down 10 and a half. I'm Jeff Nally.
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0: It's really nice to give a weather forecast that is pleasant, sunny, and 77 right now. Partly cloudy tonight with a low of 58. A few clouds in tomorrow with a high near 80. We do have a chance of showers and possible thunderstorms Wednesday night with a low of 63, and a chance of showers and storms on Thursday with a high of 83.

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0: 101.3 WMCI, Scotty McCreary, Hootie and the Blowfish. We'll get to see a lot of Scotty McCreary come Bagel Fest in just a little while. Did you miss Tee It Up Tuesday here today? I'm sorry to hear that if you did. Just know that you've got until September to win yourself free golf during the More Music Midday with Lane, and that free golf could get you to Meadowview, Timberlake, Lakeshore, or the Oaks, but you do have to be caller number 4 when you hear the swing, when you hear the shot during the More Music Midday. We'll run that through September, so just know you got a little bit more time for it. Coming up, it's our good news of the day on 101.3 WMCI.
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He's a ranch hand in a pinch, man. Hotter than the red on the cattle brand. 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A cast iron skillet swinging lid flipper. Now he's a double wide on the county line. Sipping on a six pack of Lone Star Light. She did him dirty, took him to the club.

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0: just want my horse back.
1: Cody Johnson's newest single here on 101.3 WMCI takes us into our good news of the day, brought to you by Varner and Rawlings Heating and Air. The World Cup, it's in full swing right now, but one of the best stories so far is from the underdog nation of Cape Verde. I did have to make sure that I said that right. It's Cape Verde or Cabo Verde. Well, anyway, they've been performing above expectations, and the goalkeeper just had one wish. It was for his mother to come watch him play. So after the comments that he made went viral, officials within FIFA and the U.S., as well as Cabo Verde, worked together to resolve the mom's visa issue for the trip. It was the first time that she'd ever left her home country, but she did make the journey over and is finally able to see her son on the world stage. The U.S. would be quite the place to go for your first trip out of your country. That's our good news of the day, again brought to you by Varner and Rawlings Heating and Air.
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12: Partly cloudy here tonight with a low of 57. For tomorrow, should be mostly sunny and a high of 80. There is a chance for showers and thunderstorms tomorrow night as the low dips to 63. Those showers and thunderstorms linger into Thursday afternoon with a high of 82. More showers and thunderstorms Thursday night and a low of 65.
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0: 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Let's get into the sports schedule now and take a look at what's taking place in the world of sports today. Beginning with the MLB, the Cubs play the Mets. That's at 6:10. We'll see if that one actually gets underway. The White Sox, they take on Cleveland at 6:40. And the Cardinals, they host the Diamondbacks at 6:45. Let's talk the NBA draft tonight as round one starts at 7 p.m. For all Illini fans out there, look for Keaton Wagler to go in the lottery, maybe even top five. We'll see if Kylan Boswell finds himself in the second round as of tomorrow. And a quick look at the World Cup for all our soccer fans in Central Illinois. I know there are a lot of you. England and Ghana, that started just a little while ago. Panama versus Croatia, that's at 6. And Colombia versus Congo at 9 o'clock. That's a look at your sports schedule brought to you by Thule's Family Barbershop.
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0: 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It's coming up next, so keep this phone number in mind, 217-235-5MCI. Douglas Art Nature Center, they just had a cleanup day today, but they've got more of them coming up. They'll be on Wednesday and Thursday as well, from 9 to 11 a.m. and also from 1 to 3 p.m. They took quite the hit last week, and there is still much to do. 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
0: Partly cloudy here tonight with a low of 57. For tomorrow, should be mostly sunny and a high of 80. There is a chance for showers and thunderstorms tomorrow night as the low dips to 63. Those showers and thunderstorms linger into Thursday afternoon with a high of 82. More showers and thunderstorms Thursday night and a low of 65.
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0: Hearing that all request drive at 5. If you've got one, make it at 217-235-5MCI. Bubba's Burgers and Dogs, they're busy again. They're on the road this week. And their next stop is going to be at Harbor Freight in Mattoon. They'll be there from 10 to 2 tomorrow. But they're also going to be at the Midweek Farmers Market in Mattoon from 4 to 6:30. And what I'm hearing is that Sweet Heat Burger, that new Sweet Heat Burger, is something to maybe dive into, maybe take a taste of when Bubba's Food Truck makes a stop in Mattoon at Harbor Freight and that Midweek Farmers Market. Want to know what's going on with Bubba's Food Truck and what they've got on the menu? 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

0: A new track from Lainey Wilson with the help of John Mayer. An interesting duo, but it's Phone, Keys, and Wallet. 101.3 WMCI. Those two make way for the Country Time Capsule, a look at what took place on this day in country music. June 23rd of 1929, born on this day, was June Carter Cash, wife of Johnny Cash, who had some hits with Johnny, including Ring of Fire and Jackson, as well as If I Were a Carpenter. She played guitar, banjo, harmonica, and the auto harp, and acted in several films and television shows. We leapfrog all the way to 2001. It was Lone Star who began a six-week residence at number one. The song? It was I'm Already There. It was the lead-off single to the band's fifth album. That was on this day, 2001. June 23rd of 2009, Montgomery Gentry. They were inducted into the Grand Ole Opry. The duo has released six studio albums and produced more than 20 charting singles on the Billboard Hot Country Songs chart. On this day, 2014, a groundbreaking was held for the Jimmy Dean Museum. It was opened 2 years later, and it's on the grounds of Wayland Baptist University in his hometown of Plainview, Texas. And our last thing of note, on this day, 2016, Ralph Stanley, also known as Dr. Ralph Stanley, the bluegrass artist known for his distinctive singing and especially banjo playing, passed away at the age of 89. There goes your Country Time Capsule on 101.3 WMCI.
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0: We're still carrying on with that all request drive at 5. Make your request at 217-235-5MCI. Do keep in mind there's still going to be some rolling road closures over in Charleston. The city's got as much heavy equipment out, and a lot of others got as much heavy equipment out as they can to continue removing some of the storm debris from all the different roads. Do make sure to observe all the road closures and be sure to give the crews as much space as they need to safely get rid of these limbs and trees and everything else that's on the road still in Charleston. 101.3. WMCI.
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0: Partly cloudy here tonight with a low of 57. For tomorrow, should be mostly sunny and a high of 80. There is a chance for showers and thunderstorms tomorrow night as the low dips to 63. Those showers and thunderstorms linger into Thursday afternoon with a high of 82. More showers and thunderstorms Thursday night and a low of 65.
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1: Central Illinois Zone and Bailey Zimmerman with Where It Ends. You might be hearing that in the back of a squad car here soon. 101.3 WMCI. He's got multiple charges right now, including a felony. Although if you're rich, I don't know how much a felony means, but what's being alleged is that he trashed a hotel room in Albuquerque, of all places, and there's been a warrant issued for his arrest. Mixed in there, he's got a misdemeanor for falsely obtaining services. Don't ask me exactly what that means. And also criminal damage to property. The incident took place on May 27th after he had rescheduled a show at the last minute. Housekeeping said that Bailey's room was a complete disaster. Damage included a broken phone, damaged TV, multiple missing pieces of furniture, and a hole in the wall that amounted to more than $16,000. And you might be thinking to yourself, what would fuel a night like this for Bailey Zimmerman? Well, maybe the $400 alcohol tab that he did not pay at the time of his departure. I'm skeptical anything will even really come from this. 101.3 WMCI.
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